94.3, it's Blondie in the 70s at 7. Hey, I'm Trent Lane, just past 7 from the Mission Mechanical Plumbing, Heating, and Air Conditioning Studio. Gosh, the weather's been warm, hasn't it? My goodness. But I got to tell you, it's been good, though. Be sure you get your sunscreen out, because we're looking at low to mid-80s for probably the next few days. Down a little bit of rain showers possible Sunday into Monday.

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Cool 94.3 CCR in the 70s at 7. And a huge happy birthday going out to John Fogerty. Turned 81 today. How awesome is that? And you know, he's been making music for a long time. Lots of classics, too. Here's Queen in the 70s at 7.

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104.3. It's Like a Prayer in the 80s at 8. I'm Trent Lane from the Mission Mechanical Plumbing, Heating, and Air Conditioning Studio. We're looking at some warm weather coming up the next few days with a chance of some showers and even thunderstorms this weekend, but still looking pretty nice. 80s. Oh, make sure to get your sunscreen, though. You might need it. 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

40 on Cool 94.3. It's red wine in the 80s at 8. I'm Trent Lane. Well, did you take 12 minutes to decide what's for dinner today? Because that's the average amount of time it takes people to decide what's for dinner. You know, a lot of times I just think to myself, I go, okay, what do I want for dinner? Taco Bell,

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cool 94.3, home of the lake's greatest hits. You're in the 90s at 9 on this cool Thursday night. I'm Trent Lane. We've got 80s all weekend, potential for some showers and thunderstorms Sunday, Monday, even into Tuesday. So make sure you got an umbrella. But otherwise, get your shorts out. You're going to need them.

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It's Cool 94.3 Jimmy Eat World in the 90s at 9. Hey, I'm Trent Lane. Well, a sweater is the holiday gift people are most likely to toss in the garbage can. Yeah, I don't really keep holiday sweaters. I have one. It lights up, but I've had it for about, 10 years. Maybe I should just

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Cool 94.3, home of the lake's greatest hits. I hope you are enjoying your evening as we approach 10 o'clock rocks. 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

Who's bad? It's Michael Jackson on Cool 94.3, home of the lake's greatest hits. And it is 10 o'clock rocks. We are looking at 80-degree weather over the next few days and potential for rain and thunderstorms over the weekend. So maybe grab an umbrella, but enjoy your time out on the lake on the pontoon. Make sure you got your sunscreen, too, because those clouds can actually intensify the sun's rays. It'll be a good weekend, though. Steely Dan in 10 o'clock rocks.

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That is my absolute favorite Beatles song. One of my favorites. Come Together. It's 10 o'clock rocks. Hey, I'm Trent Lane. 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

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I'm Trent Lane. I hope you had a fantastic Memorial Day weekend. It's been crazy with the twins. I haven't been able to cop on and say hi, but it was a great Memorial Day weekend. Spent some good time remembering those who sacrificed so much. Thank you. 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

94.3 Eagles. It's Hotel California, just past 11 from the Mission Mechanical Plumbing, Heating, and Air Conditioning Studio. Weather this weekend looking low 80s, but we are looking at a chance of some rain and thunderstorms, so be sure to have an umbrella pack just in case. But if you're out on the pontoon, out on the lake, maybe going golfing this weekend, have a good time. It's going to be nice. Here's Bonnie Tyler on Cool 94.3.

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2: 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Yeah, I kind of love what they're doing defensively here from a personnel standpoint.
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1: Hey, thanks for joining us. It's us, Donna and Steve.
2: I went to Lowe's for the first time in a very long time. I have a Home Depot that's not far from where I live, so it's often where I go, but they didn't have the certain mulch that I was looking for. Lowe's did. So I go to Lowe's. Having been a Home Depot guy, I get there, I get my mulch, that's great. Earlier in the day, I had gone up to Costco. I got two braided hibiscus trees to put out on the deck.
1: Very pretty.
2: And then I was looking to see if by chance they still had ferns. I had already got ferns earlier in the year, had to return them because the two spots I was going to put them were getting too much direct sunlight. And everything I read about Boston fern says they'll dry out, they'll get scorched. And so I thought, I'm not going to do it. That being said, my neighbor right next door has a big Boston fern in front of her house where there is a lot of sunlight during the day. And I don't know. I'm like, hers will die before mine will die. They have to. But anyway, I thought, I don't have space for a fern. There was someone on Instagram who heard me say that. I was doing an Instagram live a week or so ago. And this person said, you could get those ferns and hang them under your deck.
1: Oh, that's an
2: idea. I thought, that's a great idea. I go to Costco. Shady. They have no ferns left. Sure enough, they restocked later that day. That's beside the point. Then I go to Lowe's, two ferns, $20.
1: Nice.
2: Total, $10 a fern.
1: Wow. Are they big like the Costco ones?
2: They're not as big as the Costco ones, but you know what I said to my wife? Why don't I just do these $10 ferns for year one and first figure out, can I even keep ferns alive back here? Are these the right conditions for them? Will I water them enough? And then if I prove it to myself, next year I can upgrade to the ferns. But I went and I ordered these little hooks so that you could hang the plants from it. And I got those up in underneath the deck. And I got to tell you, it just adds the perfect little something. And I thought, why have I not? This is a bad photo. Do you see the ferns that are hanging?
1: They look beautiful.
2: Don't they look great?
1: They look really nice.
2: Thank you, Donna.
1: Oh, nice house.
2: Thank you, Donna.
1: Sure.
2: Swing by sometime.
1: I'd like to look at more pictures.
2: No, no, you cannot ever scroll.
1: I just want to see that one.
2: I'll show it. Don't touch it. Don't touch it, Donna.
1: I'm touching
2: it. No, don't touch it. Lean forward. You lean forward.
1: I want to describe to the audience what I'm looking at.
2: Put your peepers
1: on. Well, it actually looks like a very, very large estate. It's got very tall stilts for that underneath hangout area.
2: Those are called footers.
1: Must be nice.
2: I think they're called footers.
1: That's all I'm saying.
2: Stilts.
1: I see a hot tub.
2: Yes.
1: I see a very expensive railing, expensive windows, what appears to be a bald cat.
2: That's a dog. That's my dog.
1: We have to
2: go. We gotta go.
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1: Is Ryan Reynolds distancing himself from Blake Lively? That's a little bit of a tabloid headline that's out there today. And I think that there is a little bit of truth to it. And I also think it doesn't really matter and isn't a big deal. They're pinning this back to Ryan Reynolds' cameo appearance on the final episode of The Late Show with Stephen Colbert, his big finale. At various points, he was going out, getting interrupted by people like Bryan Cranston, Paul Rudd, Tim Meadows was there. And then at one point, Ryan Reynolds is there in the audience as well. Now, I did mention, I felt like the audience reaction was a little tepid. I don't
2: really
1: know. Maybe I was making that up.
2: Maybe.
1: But it felt like almost they didn't know totally how to react to him right now, because just he's been just in the periphery or in the atmosphere of the scandal with Blake Lively and Justin Baldoni. Well, he was there alone. Blake Lively was not with him. I think, duh.
2: Why would she be?
1: Of course. Well, the source now is saying, in regards to these tabloid headlines, is he distancing himself? Said, look, Ryan simply decided it would be better if he flew solo. He understood that if Blake showed up, she would instantly become the story.
2: Right.
1: Her image is extremely polarizing right now, and Ryan knows it. He didn't want Stephen's final show overshadowed by gossip, social media backlash, questions about Blake, etc. So going alone was the smartest move. This is much ado about nothing. I think when you are a celebrity couple, that's, you just, at some point you can just say, all right, I got to fly this one solo, because you happen to be in a bit of an unprecedented PR situation right now.
2: Yeah, that's the way to do it.
1: Absolutely. And I don't think that's much of a big deal, because if Blake Lively was beside him, then it's sort of the expectation of the audience that Colbert is going to address that. Or Ryan Reynolds will address it, or Blake Lively would need to say something. So you can't just sit there silently.
2: Yeah.
1: However, if you're Blake Lively, you can go to the Met Gala where you do know press and you just walk at a distance from photographers.
2: Right.
1: That's a different kind of a thing and a different audience expectation.
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1: I have a story here about Jennifer Lopez. She is being mocked for behaving like a diva during an outing in New York City, and I could not agree more. This is so lame. This is so lame. So
2: I think I saw this same video.
1: The video is circulating on social media, and she was recorded standing in the lobby of a Four Seasons hotel, waiting for hotel guests to clear the path so paparazzi could get a good shot of her as she was exiting the hotel. You could see her pausing by the doors as she lets, like, her posse and some hotel guests, including a woman carrying a baby, walk out ahead of her. It's almost like she's waiting to walk the runway.
2: Yes.
1: It's so lame,
2: I was
1: going
2: to say, like a wrestler waiting backstage for their music to hit, and now they're going to do their entrance. It just felt very exhausting to watch.
1: It's so over the top. Like, people have opinions about this too. They're
2: Sure.
1: She is so out of touch. Another person said she's just standing there like a Marvel villain. Just walk to the doggone car.
2: You know, I just think sometimes there's the phrase, do less.
1: Yes.
2: I
1: less is more.
2: It applies here.
1: I think she's just getting out of control. Like, stop. Like, just live your life.
2: Yeah. Let's just come on. What are you doing?
1: Jennifer, just be Jenny from the block. Where's that girl? Come on now.
2: She's not Jenny from the block anymore.
1: No, she's not.
2: She's not.
1: She's not.
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1: Whose voice is it anyway? This is a celebrity voice guessing game. We will all hear a celebrity voice. We'll be given a generic clue, and then Donna and I bid against one another to see who can identify the voice in the fewest amount of seconds. You get to play along. We go now to producer Stormer for today's clue.
2: For today's clue, for today's voice, this actress appeared in the 2011 movie, The Beaver. Donna, you can start the bidding today. What would you like to start at?
3: I can name that voice in 5 seconds.
1: Whoa. I know who you think this is.
3: I don't really think anything yet.
1: I can name that voice in 4 seconds.
3: I can name that voice in 3 seconds.
1: Oh, my gosh. So you're at 3 seconds. Shnikes, hang on a second. Just chill out for a second, guys.
3: Okay.
2: All right.
3: All right, we'll chill. We'll be over here while you're...
1: All right, Donna, you know what? Go ahead. Name that voice.
2: All right, Donna, you have 3 seconds to name this voice.
4: They do, and they're not funny elves either. They're kind of mischievous elves.
3: Yep, got it.
1: I thought with this clue, we're a little older than Stormer, so we probably knew the Beaver. It sounds a little more obscure to him. So then I'm thinking, is there a chance that it's the lead actress from the Beaver, which also had Mel Gibson in it? I cannot. You ever have a name block for someone randomly out of nowhere? And for whatever reason, the names that keep going through my head are Jane Fonda and Sigourney Weaver. I know that's not her 1,000%. I know exactly who it is. I could draw her.
3: You could see her face.
1: Yes.
3: Yes. Well, I'm going to tell you who it is.
1: Give me the initials.
3: The initials are JF.
1: See, that goes back to Jane Fonda. That's why my brain is there. That's so weird. Okay, now give me your answer.
3: The answer is Jodie Foster.
1: That's it, 1,000%.
2: All right, Donna is locking in Jodie Foster. Here is the voice one more time.
4: They do, and they're not funny elves either. They're kind of mischievous elves.
3: So she's talking about the elves on the shelf.
2: And is that the voice of Foster the Jodie? It sure is,
1: good
2: which
1: job,
2: means
1: Donna
2: Valentine is your winner today. And whose voice is it anyway? Yeah, I had never heard of that movie. I thought it was a blind spot, but clearly you two have seen it before.
3: There is a little story behind the movie. So Mel Gibson basically got canceled. And Jodie Foster is a friend and a fellow director. And I believe this is his first movie back.
1: Yes.
3: That she gave him this opportunity.
1: Yeah.
3: It's about a puppet, right?
1: Or
3: about
1: a puppet beaver. Yes. Yeah.
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1: I want to let you all know about maybe a little workaround on Amazon. If you've ever tried to return an item and it says this item is not eligible for a return. I recently purchased cologne, okay? I got Acqua di Gio by Armani, and I got their Eau de Parfum, not the Eau de Toilette.
2: Okay.
1: I get it on a nice sale, which was great. And I had tried it before at stores, and it was great. I could, like, the next day, I was, like, still smelling it on my skin. I'd been thinking about this cologne, Donna, for 2 months. I'm going to get this. I finally get it. I spray it. I can't smell it. I couldn't smell. And then I sprayed again. Couldn't smell. I then had my wife. I was like, hey, smell this. Can you smell? And she's like, yeah, boy, it's just so light, though. That anything from Acqua di Gio used to be a lot stronger. Well, I go, I click, and it says, item not eligible for return. And I was like, okay, bummer. That's usually the case with
2: cologne. How much was it?
1: It was $108 on sale, normally $155.
2: Okay.
1: So then it said, do you want to ask another question? And how can we help resolve this issue? I go through and there's an AI prompt, a little chat bot that comes up. And I started talking to it and I said, it was a bummer why the product didn't live up to the quality that I thought it would, blah, blah, blah. About four questions later, they said, you don't have to return this item. We would like to offer you the full amount in return. So I kept the cologne and they gave me all of my money back.
2: How'd that happen?
1: Just by going through the prompt. After it tells you you can't return it, then just go through the prompt with their AI chat bot and keep answering questions, and it
2: nice.
1: Might say, here, we're just going to give you your money back.
2: Wow, way to go, Steve.
1: I got free cologne.
2: That's nice. Are you going to wear it?
1: I'm wearing it right now.
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2: I have a movie recommendation for families out there. Watch Goat. Goat is available on Netflix now. Steph Curry, NBA superstar, produced it. He voices one of the characters in it. Caleb McLaughlin?
3: I'd say McLaughlin, personally.
2: I'll do that then. From Stranger Things. He voices the lead character, the goat, in this. David Harbour, also of Stranger Things fame. He voices a character in this as well. Cute. But it was just, it was well done. It was a cool story about a goat pursuing a career in basketball, or what they call roar ball. But the animation style is very similar to the new Teenage Mutant Ninja Turtles animated movie that came out. Also, some shades of Spider-Man Into the Spider-Verse, that style of animation. Just a slightly different. It's kind of cool. I don't know. Something about it. I love a good Pixar movie. There's something decidedly different about the production of what this looks like compared to most Disney or Pixar animated movies that I really was digging. And the story was cool. The pace of it, it's just, we get moving right away. Now, did they use the trope midway through? Do we find out that one of the goat's parents died? Yes, because I don't know. Animated movies are like the only way that we can make the emotional stakes buy-in worthy is if we kill a parent. I really think creatively we could work around that more than we do, but whatever. But we saw it, watched it at home last night. Like I said, it's available on Netflix after its theatrical run, and it was fun. It's good.
3: Okay.
2: Yeah, it's good.
3: Good,
2: funny. It's just moves along.
3: The concept is cute.
2: It is. It is a cute concept, and they're few little twists and turns in there that the story was compelling enough where we were all leaning into. I mean, the 6-year-old started asking if he could flip on the gymnastic bar behind us, and so we allowed that. And then the 10-year-old girl did tap out as well, but I wouldn't allow her to go onto like an iPad or anything. I was like, you have to stay down here in the movie room in general. And so she was doing flips in the back as well.
3: What do you mean gymnastic bar?
2: We got like a little, you know,
3: A little
2: bar that you can like swing on and hang on. And
3: in the
2: like
3: yard?
2: In the house.
3: Okay.
2: Yeah.
3: Fun. All right.
2: Yeah. You should come hang out in our basement sometime.
3: Okay.
2: You'd love it.
3: Thanks.
2: Yeah.
3: How was this afternoon?
2: Terrible for me.
3: Okay.
2: Personally.
3: Okay.
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1: They've studied the studies.
2: Several scientific studies have shown.
1: And here with their findings are study buddies.
3: The perfect nerd couple.
1: Donna and Steve.
4: Rolling Stone is celebrating America's 250th birthday with a list of its greatest achievements. So these are the best things that America has offered as a gift to the world. Snoopy.
5: Love Snoopy.
4: Snoopy the dog.
5: So cool.
4: How about Snoopy never saying anything? And he's got a cousin named Spike, you know.
5: You told me that.
4: He has a mustache, sort of like a dirty little mustache.
5: I don't like that.
4: If you've never seen Spike, Snoopy's cousin, it's like a Timu version of Snoopy. Right?
5: Yes.
4: It's so close. How about pro wrestling? That made the list.
5: I like it.
4: I watch so much old school wrestling stuff.
5: So fun.
4: It's such a YouTube guilty pleasure for me. Late at night, I'll take my shirt off, put a little sour cream in like the clavicle part me. And then sort of dip out with some chips from there. And I'll watch wrestling while I do that. Old school wrestling documentaries.
5: Oh, sounds nice.
4: Guys, what I said about the sour cream, it was just to get your attention, sort of a little shock humor there of you imagining me putting sour cream in my clavicles. It's salsa. I do it with salsa. Okay?
6: This is just who I am.
4: Gotta be. What would you do if you went to a party? And you know how they have those human platter people?
5: Yeah.
4: What's going on there?
5: What's going on?
4: How hard up for cash are these poor people?
5: They're models.
4: Who are just like, what's that? You want me to lay on there and you're going to put kale all over me and then on top of it, shrimp cocktail.
5: Sure.
4: Crackers. I want to say, hey, listen, there's a better way.
5: What do you call those people? Models who they're like act as...
4: The lazy Susans. Just search human charcuterie board.
5: Okay. So
4: let's both search human charcuterie board right now.
5: Charcuterie board. Okay.
4: Human platters or living trays?
5: Human platter. Oh, I just found a Reddit thread.
4: Is this a fake thing?
5: Body sushi model.
4: Okay.
5: I work as a female body sushi model. Basically, lie nude on a table while guests eat sushi and sashimi off my body. Cool. I love it.
4: Do you love it?
5: No.
4: Oh my gosh.
6: I really like that.
4: We were talking about America's greatest gifts to the world, and how did we end up on sushi models, human charcuterie boards?
5: I have no idea. Do you remember?
4: I don't remember much.
5: It's all a blur.
4: What we talk about on this show. Anyway, God bless America.
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1: What do you want to do? Let's do the Taylor Swift story quick.
2: That's what I want to do. Okay. So back in April, there was an 8-year-old girl named Madeline. And she tossed a paper airline over her fence into her neighbor's yard.
1: Paper airplane.
2: Yeah. What did I say?
1: Airline.
2: Oh, right. Not an entire airline.
1: Here comes Delta!
2: Paper airplane over the fence into the neighbor's yard asking if he would play Taylor Swift. So he did Love Story, which was, you know, his mom recorded it and later shared it on TikTok. And the clip has since been seen by millions of people, including Taylor Swift. And so, long story short, she sends this little girl a guitar and basically tells her, you know, maybe you can learn how to play yourself. She wrote a handwritten note. Let me see if I could find that.
1: That is a really sweet gesture.
2: She's just so cool. And it's just another reason people love her. It's not that she's the best singer on the planet. You know, she's just a good person.
1: Guys, it's a cool guitar, too.
2: I know.
1: It's like Taylor Swift laying on a Persian rug. Looks like almost in a studio, you know, recording studio,
2: yes.
1: Kind of a vibe there. How cool. And you know what's cool about it, to find the extra sweetness? It wasn't just a, hey, thanks for listening, but it was also empowering to this little girl.
2: Right.
1: Of, hey, here's a guitar. Learn how to play it, and then you'll be able to play the songs. You
2: exactly.
1: won't even need to put in the request to the neighbor.
2: And
1: she'll
2: be
1: putting in requests to you.
2: And then to know that Taylor Swift saw it and said, it put a big smile on my face, and I'm sending you your own guitar in case you ever want to learn too. I mean,
1: awesome.
2: So sweet.
1: That's really, really cool, man.
2: I know, right?
1: Thank you, Donna.
2: Thanks for having me. Bye.
1: We'll take a break.
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1: Anne Hathaway supposedly was legally blind in her left eye for 10 years.
2: Really?
1: Yes. She's now 43, but when she was 40, she had what she's calling a miracle surgery to fix this early onset cataract in her left eye. And she said it impacted her vision so much that she was basically legally blind. And she didn't realize how bad it had gotten until she could finally see the full

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1: Wow.
0: Interesting, huh?
1: That is interesting. Jeez Louise. Boy,
0: people
1: that must feel great.
0: Struggles that they don't talk about.
1: But great feeling if you can get something like that corrected. You tell me, what's a better internet video than watching someone get hearing
0: and
1: devices?
0: The babies especially. Oh.
1: Then they finally hear the voice of their mother and then they start crying. What are we doing, guys?
0: I know. Maybe you should get that colorblind surgery.
1: That, well, listen, if it could make me go viral, you know I'd probably consider it. You know, and then we could do a dramatic video as you're holding up a black shirt and a navy blue shirt in front of me. Man who struggled with color blindness finally can determine the difference between the two, and I'll start crying.
0: Yeah, that would be beautiful.
1: Thank you.
0: Okay, well, I'll see if there's a surgery for that.
1: Okay, the colorblind surgery.
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1: Madonna is doing something cool to provide free studio rent to New York City musicians. So she's collaborating with Bilt, B-I-L-T, to provide 1 month's free rent at the music building where she began her career.
2: That's cool.
1: I know, right? She's also going to appear on Bilt's rent-free game show, giving members a chance to win $2,500 in rent.
2: Oh, I didn't know they had a game show.
1: This is interesting.
2: Do they have a host? I'd like to.
1: I'll see what I could find out. This is part of an exclusive collaboration between her and Bilt. It is celebrating the July 3rd release of her album, Confessions 2, the follow-up to her 2005 album, Confessions on a Dance Floor. And, this is the rehearsal place where artists can live as well as record. And this is where she kicked off her career in the early 80s.
2: The Bilt game show does have a host. It's the founder of Bilt. Feels a little nepotism-y to me, but darn it. Oh, boy, they've had some fun people on there, too.
1: I think it's cool. I like the idea that if you have a dream and you want to make an album, it's very expensive if you try to do this on your own.
2: No doubt.
1: So to provide some money and rent. So that they can, you know, live there, create there. You get the whole day. Unless it's, you know, they break it up into you can use the studio for 3 hours, but you can create here. I think it's kind of cool.
2: That is pretty sweet.
1: So this music building has been a home to lots and lots of artists who arrive in New York the same way Madonna did. With big dreams and little else. And so I like it. I like it. And Madonna's album, again, out on July 3rd.
2: That's awesome.
1: So cool.
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1: 94.3. Hooters is apparently doing a bit of a rebrand.
2: Yes. Okay, so they're trying to make it a little more family friendly by embracing a sporty beach theme. Here, listen to the CEO, Neil Kiefer is his name, and he's talking about some of these changes. The audio is a little bit off, but here we go.
3: They had taken the Hooters girls uniforms, over-sexualized it, I call it. The shorts almost turned into thongs. And frankly, that was never the intent of the brand. This was created in 1983 as an escape or an oasis. You know, it's a beach community. It's a beach theme type of thing here in Clearwater. So that was very upsetting. And of course, today on social media, when you see pictures of people wearing the uniform, it appropriately affects other markets and affected us. So we just wanted to rectify it, get the brand back to its roots. I call it a rehooterization.
2: Did he say re-uterization?
1: I think what he was trying to say was re-hooterization. Either way, We frown upon whatever language he just used. We all heard it. And
2: but
1: it
2: I think that's nice that they're going to make this a little more family-friendly.
1: Listen, you know me. I'm all for that. Was he the CEO the whole time?
2: I don't think so.
1: Okay.
2: I don't think so. I think he's trying to make changes as maybe a newer CEO. But I'll get back to you on that, okay?
1: Okay, thank you, Donna.
2: All right.
1: Because otherwise, I was going to say, boy, you were a little sleep at the wheel there if you were just like, oh, geez, what's happening to my restaurant?
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1: Hey, I got some Phil Collins news. I was listening to Phil Collins recently. I love Phil Collins, man. Anyway, he has said no to performing at the Rock and Roll Hall of Fame.
2: Oh, yeah, because he's had some health.
1: He's had some health issues. He was invited to do that. I think he went in with Genesis back in 2010. And now he's in as Phil Collins, was asked to participate. But he said, you know, I don't think I'm going to be able to do that. But what I found interesting about the little article regarding this was that maybe he could perform at some point again. He does say, I'm healthier now than I have been for quite a while.
2: Oh, wow.
1: He said that to the BBC. But he said, you know, before, like the last 18 months, he's been, you know, fine for him. He said before that, not so good. Everything health wise caught up to me at the same time. And whatever could go wrong did go wrong. But everything's fine now. He said I had problems with my knee, which I had for a while, but I played through it, toured through it. But eventually I had to have a knee operation and I had to have it 5 times.
2: Wow.
1: Because it either kept getting infected or it broke. So I was inactive for a long time. But he did by the end of it, you know, like his point was when the Rock and Roll Hall of Fame reached out to him, do I want to, you know, like in his head, I'm sure he does, but he said, you can't just go on stage. You have to rehearse.
2: Oh yeah.
1: And then
2: yeah.
1: By that point, if you've not been singing, your voice is going to be shot and then that's not going to be so good. So I'd rather not do it. That being said, when asked if he would leave open the door to at some point returning to a different stage, he said he would contemplate that. He said, I mean, I'm constantly saying to myself, I got to go back down to my studio at home. I've got lots of lyrical ideas I write down and there are things that are half formed and a couple things that are finished. So there's things that I can get my teeth into, start working on. You know, he's had spinal injury.
2: I was going to say, I thought it was his back.
1: Nerve damage. Yeah,
2: oh,
1: dislocated vertebra in his neck, caused severe nerve damage. If you've dealt with nerve pain, it is brutal. He had something called drop foot, complication from a 2015 back surgery.
2: What's drop foot?
1: That's a condition where he lost control and feeling in his right foot, significantly impairing his ability to walk.
2: Oh, no.
1: Caused some accidental falls, knee operations, kidney damage, diabetes. So it's been a lot.
2: Wow.
1: For Phil Collins. But happy to hear that the last 18 months, he's been feeling better than he had been for quite some time. So hopefully that trajectory continues.
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1: The search for the next James Bond is on. I saw a little write-up about this. Nina Gold is the famed casting director who now has it upon her shoulders to find the next James Bond. She says one thing that this new James Bond will need, Donna, he must ooze sex appeal.
2: Don't they all need to?
1: I would think so, but she's saying this: they need to ooze it. Ooze it. They want to see oozing.
2: Ooze it, everybody. Ooze it.
1: She said also, Donna.
2: Flip it.
1: They need to be young enough to portray James Bond.
2: Ooze it.
1: Donna.
2: Okay.
1: In at least 3 to 4 movies, this according to Deadline. Some of the early names that are in the runnings: Jacob Elordi, Callum Turner, Aaron Taylor Johnson, and Tom Francis. Those are all early on rumored as potential candidates. So we'll see. Amazon sort of bought the rights to James Bond, the character. They've done a spin-off series, sort of a comedy series, just to sort of get into that world as a guy who had like failed out, kind of flunked out after a bad James Bond audition. That series is called Bait.
2: Oh.
1: But they purchased the rights to it. So now you can expect Amazon and all their money to figure out how they can revitalize, reboot, relaunch, however you want to look at it, the new James Bond, the latest in the James Bond legacy. But thing number one is casting director Nina Gold, who's been behind Game of Thrones, The Crown, Star Wars, bunch of big casting efforts, needs to find her next James Bond.
2: Ooze it.
1: Lick it.
2: Oh, I don't think that's one of them.
1: Well, the ooze feels like candy. All right.
2: All right. Yeah, that's true.
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1: Hey, in case you haven't heard, Zach Brown got married.
2: Ooh.
1: He married a pretty big name.
2: Oh.
1: He and jewelry designer Kendra Scott.
2: Oh.
1: Had a small private ceremony at a resort in Santorini. Let me try that again.
2: Yeah.
1: Santorini, Greece.
2: Did that feel better?
1: A little bit. And we haven't seen any photos yet, but listen to this. Between them, they have 8 kids.
2: Wow.
1: He's got 4 daughters and a son with his ex-wife. She's got 2 sons with her first husband, 1 son with her second husband.
2: That's something. She, Kendra Scott, is worth an estimated $900 million.
1: Holy cow.
2: She appeared as a guest shark on Shark Tank.
1: Yes.
2: A few times. She was great. She was so good. My kids, my daughter... My older daughter in particular, my 15-year-old, loves Kendra Scott jewelry.
1: It's really pretty. She's good. That's incredible. She's very hot right now, or probably for the past few years, her jewelry.
2: Yeah.
1: Big name.
2: Yeah, that's pretty good. You know what they never have an argument about?
1: Money.
2: Well, they might, actually, but like not about an oil change. That would be so cool to have so much money where your car dies and it's not even a thought. Oh, your transmission went? It's going to be $12,000? Cuckoo.
1: Yeah.
2: Don't care. It doesn't matter. That'd be fun.
1: Yeah. Yeah. That would be really a nice relief, actually. They were set up by a mutual friend. How about that?
2: Oh, that's interesting.
1: That's cute.
2: Thanks, Donna.
1: Congratulations, kids.
2: Yeah. You should get her some jewelry.
1: Well, I was looking at her ring. Did you see her ring?
2: Is it big?
1: That's an understatement. You know, I don't think I would want a ring that big. And the reason I say that, flip through the pictures, it just seems like it would be heavy and you can't do stuff. You always have to take it off. It's pretty big.
2: It is big. It is big. I think you'd find a way. I feel like a ring that big and beautiful, you'd almost happily be doing things with it.
1: Sure. Like showing it off.
2: He got into good shape too.
1: Very much. Mm-hmm. Yes. Yeah. Well, he worked really hard. So good for him.
2: Congratulations.
1: Good day, sir.
2: Yes, yes. He should get her the Jane Seymour open hearts necklace for their wedding.
1: He should.
2: That'd be fun.
1: That is very funny.
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1: I have a Miley Cyrus story. By now, you've probably heard that she got her star on the Hollywood Walk of Fame. She had people pay tribute to her. You know how they have people come out and speak and blah, blah, blah?
2: Yeah.
1: And it's usually someone that you're close to. I believe she had Anya Taylor-Joy and Donatella Versace.
2: Whoa.
1: Wow. Must be nice.
2: Jeez Louise.
1: Her mom was there. Her dad was there. Her fiance, Max Morando.
2: Oh, how about this with Donatella Versace? Looking at a picture of her now.
1: Yeah.
2: She's a cameo in Devil Wears Prada 2.
1: Oh,
2: I was
1: cool.
2: Like, who is this?
1: Oh, yeah, that's Donatella.
2: Okay.
1: That's amazing.
2: Well, shout out to Donatella Versace. If I got a star on the Hollywood Walk of Fame, I don't feel like it would be Versace who would appear. Maybe the person who's behind the Goodfellow brand at Target, they might show up. Could I see maybe the guy who represents the Kirkland Signature line of clothing at Costco? Could they come?
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1: An interesting day working at a U-Haul for a guy. There was an employee who you're going to hear from here. And there had been a U-Haul that had been missing for 14 years.
2: Hmm.
1: And then randomly, it appeared. Listen to Mitchell Gosser talking about finding this missing trailer.
3: So when I opened it up, I'm like, well, that's not normal. And then I was looking for the license plate, and the license plate's gone too, so I knew something was up. For 14 years, multiply that by $30 a day, it'd be about $153,000. And then you have to add on the tax, of course, so that rounded up to about $165,000.
2: That's how much?
1: Now, I gotta tell you, that actually kind of sounds like a steal.
2: I don't understand what he's talking about.
1: There was a U-Haul. Okay, somebody rented a U-Haul. You have a pen?
2: Yes, I'm writing this down. I really am.
1: Somebody rented, I know. Somebody rented a U-Haul 14 years ago.
2: Okay.
1: They never returned it. Then randomly, they returned it yesterday. No license plate on it. They just returned it overnight. Nobody knows who it was, and they're not going to try to find out the identity. They're just happy that it's back. Mitchell, the U-Haul guy, was saying if he had rented it every day, the bill would be $150,000 plus tax.
2: Wow.
1: Even more.
2: You ever rent a U-Haul?
1: I have rented a U-Haul, Donna.
2: And you returned it to the proper place?
1: I'm going to. Yes, I did return it to the proper place.
2: All right, just checking.
1: Yeah, I've done a couple U-Haul drives. Boy, let me tell you what vehicles to stay the heck away from on the road.
2: U-Hauls.
1: You know what you need to drive that? A license. Like, you may have passed your test in a Geo Metro or a Pinto, and now you can have a U-Haul. By the way, also, you can have a Winnebago or an RV. There's no Class C license needed. It's just a driver's license.
2: Wow. Stay
1: away from those.
2: The Ready Rent, those guys, too.
1: Yes.
2: You familiar with those trucks?
1: No.
2: I guess it's like a U-Haul. Sometimes a U-Haul is a hitch. Sometimes it's a truck, right? Okay. Yeah, I said hitch. Because I'm meet Donna now.
1: That's right. Donna's always hanging out on hitches. She's like, hey, is that car got a hitch? Let's go get some meat. Let me put my men's shirt on first. Donna's going through a weird phase right now. And just let's all give her space.
2: I'm trying to get fit.
1: Best way to feel fit, just start wearing bigger clothes.
2: Correct.
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11: We are very proud to be a Grand Island dealer. What Grand Island is, it's the private label of Avalon Tahoe. So that it's got that kind of quality behind it. In stock, we've got some 2180 quad lounge. We've got an L lounge, which is the classic L lounge with the changing room behind. I actually had a customer that bought one in 2024 from me that they traded off for one of these 2385. So I got a 2180 rear fish with a 64 stroke on it with the trailer and everything. So if you're looking for a good deal on a used one that still would have some warranty on it, I got that one. Got a bunch of them. Like I say, we're making deals. The weather's right.
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